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1: Mother's Day weekend and My Mom Can Sing on this week's Retro Pop Reunion. 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Well, actually, her mom. Cher's mom was married 7 times and divorced 6. 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Cher's mom passed in 22 at the age of 96.

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0: Moms that can sing, moms that rock, Janet Jackson for sure on this week's Retro Pop Reunion. This is Joe Cortez with famous quotes around mom's expression of, just like the Cars song, You Might Think.
1: You might think I didn't see you do that. 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

0: The title of that song is very close to what Mom really wants this weekend. To be left alone, peace, quiet, downtime. Happy Mother's Day to all. 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A mom that has to explain to her kids what she did before they were kids. Madonna shares some advice coming up next on this weekend's playlist.
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14: Weather. Mostly clear skies overnight tonight, temperature-wise throughout the two Virginias, around 50 degrees. Still a little bit breezy at times out of the southwest, an occasional wind gust at about 25 miles an hour. Mostly sunny skies early for our Sunday. That's going to push our daytime highs to the lower 70s. A weak cold front settling in, offering up some showers later into the afternoon and light breeze at times. A few more clouds then Sunday night. Once again, overnight lows, lower 50s and showers. I'm meteorologist Jason Laird from the Cole Chevy Body Shop Weather Center.
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0: Hey, moms, this is your weekend for sure on Retro Pop Reunion. I'm Joe Cortez. You can handle everything, including explaining to your kids you had a different life before they came along, like mom of six, Madonna. So how do you explain that?
1: I do say to them sometimes, look, your mother is an artist. 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
1: And I knocked on the booth of the DJ. 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
1: Happy Mother's Day weekend. 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

We are gathered here today to get through this thing called life. Electric word, life, it means forever, and that's a mighty long time. But I'm here to tell you, there's something else. 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A world of never-ending happiness. You can always see the sun. 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So when you call up that shrink in Beverly Hills,

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1: Top Gun is back in theaters to mark its 40th anniversary. 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

My mom can sing like Alanis Morissette on this week's Retro Pop Reunion. A mom of three, this is Joe Cortez featuring the moms out of the 80s and 90s. Michael Jackson's music continues to burn a hole in the screen. On streaming services, Michael the Movie, fueling that. Michael Jackson's mom, Janet's mom too, turned 96 on Monday. Hope she's having a good Mother's Day like you are too on this week's Retro Pop Reunion.

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0: I don't know, maybe it's me, but when you hit Mother's Day weekend, the season really ramps up. 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
2: Mostly clear skies overnight tonight, temperature-wise throughout the two Virginias, around 50 degrees. Still a little bit breezy at times out of the southwest, an occasional wind gust at about 25 miles an hour. Mostly sunny skies early for our Sunday. That's going to push our daytime highs to the lower 70s. A weak cold front settling in, offering up some showers later into the afternoon and light breeze at times. Few more clouds than Sunday night. Once again, overnight lows, lower 50s and showers. I'm meteorologist Jason Laird from the Cole Chevy Body Shop Weather Center.
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1: And I knocked on the booth of the DJ. 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

0: Great stories about potty training. A very interesting place, especially if you're a mom that's about to go on stage. Like Pat Benatar.
1: I'm in the bathroom with a bus, and my two-year-old's on the potty, and I'm putting mascara on like this, and she's going, "Mommy, wipe me." 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

Bon Jovi's I'll Be There For You inside the hits, May of 89 on Retro Pop Reunion. Joe Cortez with the time slide and the next mom in, whose album was huge this week in the day, Madonna's Like a Prayer. She should do pretty good for presents from kids on Mother's Day weekend. Madonna has six children.

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0: 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This is Joe Cortez ahead of Paula Abdul with Ear Candy 1989.
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3: Weather. Mostly clear skies overnight tonight, temperature-wise throughout the two Virginias, around 50 degrees. Still a little bit breezy at times out of the southwest, an occasional wind gust at about 25 miles an hour. Mostly sunny skies early for our Sunday. That's going to push our daytime highs to the lower 70s. A weak cold front settling in, offering up some showers later into the afternoon and light breeze at times. A few more clouds then Sunday night.

0: Once again, overnight lows, lower 50s and showers. I'm meteorologist Jason Laird from the Cole Chevy Body Shop Weather Center.
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3: Weather. Mostly clear skies overnight tonight. Temperature-wise throughout the two Virginias, around 50 degrees. Still a little bit breezy at times out of the southwest. An occasional wind gust at about 25 miles an hour. Mostly sunny skies early for our Sunday. That's going to push our daytime highs to the lower 70s. A weak cold front settling in, offering up some showers later into the afternoon and light breeze at times. A few more clouds then Sunday night. Once again, overnight lows, lower 50s and showers. I'm meteorologist Jason Laird from the Cole Chevy Body Shop Weather Center.
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pioneer ancestors had to make cool and varied playlists like this one from scratch. 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
2: Weather. Mostly clear skies overnight tonight, temperature-wise throughout the two Virginias, around 50 degrees. Still a little bit breezy at times out of the southwest, an occasional wind gust at about 25 miles an hour. Mostly sunny skies early for our Sunday. That's going to push our daytime highs to the lower 70s. A weak cold front settling in, offering up some showers later into the afternoon and light breeze at times. A few more clouds then Sunday night. Once again, overnight lows, lower 50s and showers. I'm meteorologist Jason Laird from the Cole Chevy Body Shop Weather Center.
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1: 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Unless otherwise noted, certain additional rules may apply to all contests, and rules are subject to change. Occasionally, record companies, who are identified on specific promotions for which prizes are awarded, supply promotional items given away. You must be at least 18 years of age unless otherwise specified. One winner per household per 30 days, and winners have no more than 2 weeks to claim their prize unless otherwise specified. Proper identification is required to claim prizes. Winners are responsible for gratuities related to certain prize packages and any and all applicable state, local, and federal taxes incurred by accepting prizes. By accepting prizes, winner agrees that their recorded voice or image and name may be used for promotional purposes, not as an endorsement of a product or business to complete the promotion. Some prizes and tickets are given away complimentary and shall not be exchanged or sold. Good luck, and thanks for listening.
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0: clear skies overnight tonight. Temperature-wise, throughout the two Virginias, around 50 degrees. Still a little bit breezy at times out of the southwest. An occasional wind gust at about 25 miles an hour. Mostly sunny skies early for our Sunday. That's going to push our daytime highs to the lower 70s. A weak cold front settling in, offering up some showers later into the afternoon and light breeze at times. A few more clouds then Sunday night. Once again, overnight lows, lower 50s and showers. I'm meteorologist Jason Laird from the Cole Chevy Body Shop Weather Center.
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2: Weather. Mostly clear skies overnight tonight. Temperature-wise throughout the two Virginias, around 50 degrees. Still a little bit breezy at times out of the southwest. An occasional wind gust at about 25 miles an hour. Mostly sunny skies early for our Sunday. That's going to push our daytime highs to the lower 70s. A weak cold front settling in, offering up some showers later into the afternoon and a light breeze at times. A few more clouds then Sunday night. Once again, overnight lows, lower 50s and showers. I'm meteorologist Jason Laird from the Cole Chevy Body Shop Weather Center.
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How does it feel to play anything? 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And I have a pain in my left big toe. Mix plays anything.

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I mean, you have to do sit-ups and run, do jumping jacks while you listen, and stop eating as much. But Mix is the important part.

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As a token of our gratitude, we spritz this next song with a nice lavender scent. Oh, that's delightful. We play anything on Mix.

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3: Weather. Mostly clear skies overnight tonight. Temperature-wise throughout the two Virginias, around 50 degrees. Still a little bit breezy at times out of the southwest. An occasional wind gust at about 25 miles an hour. Mostly sunny skies early for our Sunday. That's going to push our daytime highs to the lower 70s. A weak cold front settling in, offering up some showers later into the afternoon and light breeze at times. A few more clouds then Sunday night. Once again, overnight lows, lower 50s and showers. I'm meteorologist Jason Laird from the Cole Chevy Body Shop Weather Center.
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our Great Variety record so far remains undefeated. And also unchallenged. Here's more just for you. We play anything on Mix.

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3: Weather. Mostly clear skies overnight tonight. Temperature-wise throughout the two Virginias, around 50 degrees. Still a little bit breezy at times out of the southwest. An occasional wind gust at about 25 miles an hour. Mostly sunny skies early for our Sunday. That's going to push our daytime highs to the lower 70s. A weak cold front settling in, offering up some showers later into the afternoon and light breeze at times. A few more clouds then Sunday night. Once again, overnight lows, lower 50s and showers. I'm meteorologist Jason Laird from the Cole Chevy Body Shop Weather Center.
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And now, music variety scientifically engineered to be enjoyed by both humans and pets. 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Oh, easy boy, easy. No. Oh, he gets so excited about the station. I'm so sorry. See? Mix, down boy, plays anything.

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0: Well then, hang on. We'll be back with more next.
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5: Weather. Mostly clear skies overnight tonight. Temperature-wise throughout the two Virginias, around 50 degrees. Still a little bit breezy at times out of the southwest. An occasional wind gust at about 25 miles an hour. Mostly sunny skies early for our Sunday. That's going to push our daytime highs to the lower 70s. A weak cold front settling in, offering up some showers later into the afternoon and light breeze at times. Few more clouds than Sunday night. Once again, overnight lows, lower 50s and showers. I'm meteorologist Jason Laird from the Cole Chevy Body Shop Weather Center.
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0: 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Jammies. A pajama jammy jam is a job, right?
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5: Sunshine with us today. It'll be a little on the breezy side. The high this afternoon, about around 75. There is a chance of seeing showers and thunderstorms tonight. Overnight low, upper 40s. Chance of seeing some showers again on Monday with a high on Monday into the upper 50s. Tuesday, lots of sunshine, a high near 60. And then Wednesday, there's a chance of seeing showers, a few storms, a high on Wednesday near 65. Thursday, back to partly sunny skies and a high, low 60s. I'm meteorologist Sally Russell from the Cole Chevy Body Shop Weather Center.
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But no sharpener, sorry.

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3: Artificial intelligence is impacting medical research. By studying scans today, the AI can predict who's at most risk of taking a fall later in life. Here with the story, InfoTrack reporter Gina Tedesco. Gina?
11: Thanks, Chris. The Centers for Disease Control reports that falls are the leading cause of injury in people aged 65 and older. In fact, 1 in 4 older adults reports falling every year. Now, a study is out on a technique that can help predict which adults are at higher risk of falling. Joining us is Dr. Jennifer St. Sauver, epidemiologist at Mayo Clinic in Rochester.

0: Rochester, Minnesota. She's the study's lead author. Doctor, your research team used artificial intelligence to inspect imaging of people's abdomens. In a brief nutshell, what did you find?
1: Our study is actually part of a larger grant to determine whether or not we can apply AI tools to routinely collected medical images to get more useful information beyond just what is the main reason for the medical image. And so in this particular example, we took a look at abdominal computed tomography or abdominal CT scans that were performed as part of a healthcare visit. And then we worked with a very nice radiologist who applied a deep learning AI tool to these CT scans and measured muscle, fat, and bone. And overall, we found that lower muscle density in both middle-aged and older adults was associated with an increased risk of falls.
0: And that result that you just mentioned there, that younger adults, middle-aged adults, were also at greater risk when the belly muscles are not very strong. How surprising was that?
1: That was extremely surprising to me. I expected to see associations between a number of these measures and risk of falls in older adults, because we know that as we age, we become more frail, we gain more abdominal weight, we lose bone density, and our muscles decrease in quality. So it makes perfect sense that changes in some of these measures would be associated with fall risk in older adults, but it was a real surprise to see that lower muscle density was associated with an increased risk of falls, even in middle-aged adults.
0: Now let's drill down on this idea about the look at the muscles. You mentioned that AI inspected the imaging like CT scans that revealed the status of the patient's abdominal muscles. So one step at a time here. First, let's explain, please, the difference between muscle size and muscle density.
1: Sure. So muscle size is really just a measure of how big your muscles are. If you draw lines around the muscles on these images, you can calculate just how big they are. And in general, you know, men have bigger muscles than women, and bodybuilders would probably have bigger muscles than non-bodybuilders. But that doesn't really get at muscle quality. So muscle density is a measure of muscle quality, and more dense muscles have less kind of open empty spaces in them on these images. And those empty spaces are areas where fat is infiltrating the muscles. So muscles that are less dense have more fat infiltrating them. So in general, in the past, people have looked at associations between muscle size and a number of aging-related outcomes. But this is one of the first studies to really look at muscle density and some of these outcomes.
0: And it may seem obvious, but I have to ask, why is muscle density more important, more desirable?
1: Well, in reality, we thought probably muscle size and muscle density would both be associated with fall risk, so we didn't actually know. We were a little bit surprised to see that muscle size didn't seem to matter at all. It was really this muscle density measure. And we think, again, that we're observing this association because muscle density is maybe a better measure of quality and how well your muscles are functioning than just overall size.
0: We're visiting with Dr. Jennifer St. Sauver of Mayo Clinic in Rochester, Minnesota. She's the lead author on a study of how artificial intelligence can help predict which adults are at higher risk of falling. The journal Mayo Clinic Proceedings published the study. Doctor, I'm curious about the AI component. What does AI do that human experts reading scans cannot do, or at least not do easily?
1: These AI tools that we're working with are a huge advantage over having one doctor sit down and kind of try to get these measures from each individual image. So if I were to sit down and look at one of these images, I would be having to manually go through image by image and try to measure how dense the muscles are, where the fat is located, how dense the bones are, and I just would not be able to go very rapidly. It would take me a very long time. These new tools we can apply, and they can measure fat, muscle, and bone all at the same time in thousands and thousands of images. So these types of studies are now much easier to do with these AI tools because we can get these data so much more rapidly. And once the tools have been trained, they tend to do a better job than an individual person who maybe has a different level of training would do when they sit down and go through these images.
0: Many of us perhaps think of people falling as a balance issue in particular. Let me ask you, does a strong abdominal core help sustain balance

0: or help us regain balance if we start to fall for any reason?
1: Typically, your abdominal muscles are kind of considered your stabilizer muscles. And we know that they're really important for playing sports and just for being active and mobile in daily life. But investigators have shown directly, not our group, but other investigators have shown that those abdominal trunk muscles can help people stabilize themselves when they trip over something. So they seem to be a way to kind of catch yourself. You might start to fall, but you know, if you have good abdominal muscles, you are able to regain that balance much more easily.
0: And you indicated that denser muscles tend to have less fat in them. So is reducing fat also important for avoiding falls? I know that's not maybe exactly part of your study, but can you deduce that?
1: You know, that's actually a really interesting question, because in the past, other investigators have shown that direct measures of visceral and abdominal fat, so kind of whether your fat is more distributed or it's spread right around that apple area, right around your belly button, have been somewhat associated with falls in the past, where people who had more visceral fat around that apple region were at a slightly increased risk of a fall. In our study, we didn't see that association at all. So it's not entirely clear whether having more visceral fat is also strongly correlated with having more fat in the muscles, although there's certainly tendencies in that direction. Our data really suggests that you can go right to that muscle density measure to look at fall risk. And reducing fat overall is just good in general. So reducing fat overall and trying to strengthen your muscles is just good for general health overall.
0: Well, this is such an interesting study because previously I think much of the focus was on the strength of the legs for maintaining balance or preventing falling for whatever reason. So can you tell me, is a strong core, and I know a core is more than just the abdomen, so let me ask it either way, is a strong abdomen or a strong core more important than keeping our legs strong to prevent falling?
1: That is actually a really interesting question and something that we would like to look at in the future. It is possible that we're seeing this association between more dense abdominal muscles and a lower risk of falls because people who have more dense abdominal muscles also just have better leg muscles. Unfortunately, we don't have those measures for this particular study. My expectation is that people who have better leg muscle density would be more likely to have better abdominal muscles, but we don't know that for sure, and that's a study that we'll have to do in the future to figure out how well those are correlated. And my expectation would be that if you have really dense leg muscles and really dense abdominal muscles, you are in very good shape and you're at the lowest risk of falls. But there may be people who have better abdominal muscles and there may be people who have better leg muscles, and it's not entirely clear how those work together.
0: Well, it's so interesting. We'll look forward to your future research. Dr. Jennifer St. Sauver of Mayo Clinic, thank you for joining us today.
1: Thank you so much for your time.
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1: 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Once again, here's Chris Whitting.
2: When the vast majority of renters pay the utility bills but don't own the building, landlords have little incentive to pay for better insulation. InfoTrack reporter Jim Anthony has more. Jim?
3: Thank you, Chris. There's new research that reveals renters nationwide are unable to take advantage of energy-efficient improvements that could lower their utility bills, make their apartments more comfortable, and improve their overall health. Joining us to discuss the research is Dr. George Holmesy, Associate Professor and Director of Environmental Studies at Binghamton University in New York. Welcome to InfoTrack.
4: Thanks for having me.
3: Now, your research identifies something called the split incentive problem. What does that mean for renters, and especially those who are trying to lower their energy bills?
4: The split incentive is a challenge that we have because renters, 9 out of 10 renters in the United States, pay their own energy bills. They pay the utility bill. However, that means there's no incentive for landlords to make improvements that might lower that bill, because the landlord isn't paying the bill, so wouldn't get the benefit of new insulation, of better windows, of upgraded appliances. So that's that split incentive, which leaves a lot of renters out in the cold, literally, because they can't make the improvements they might want to make.
3: From the perspective of local governments, cities and counties and the like, what's the biggest roadblock there to improving energy efficiency in rentals?
4: The biggest roadblock they have is the ability to entice landlords to do things or force landlords to do things. The political viability of that, do they want to impose new regulations? And then the effectiveness of other programs that they might try and do, such as provide grants, which can be very expensive, or provide incentives, which are much less effective because landlords, if it's not lowering their costs or raising their income, then they're much less likely to take up an incentive. Just like a zero interest loan is, our respondents have told us, the local officials that we interviewed have told us, those kinds of programs have fairly low uptake.
3: So are there any city or county efficiency programs that are at least promising or making some positive inroads here for renters so they're not left out in the cold?
4: There are a couple. A couple of communities do impose regulations and say that the landlords have to reach certain standards for energy efficiency. There's not a lot of them, but the ones that do it seem to do it through rental registry programs. So many communities have rental registry programs, and these are largely used to make sure that housing is safe, free of mold and not leaky roofs, and some very basic things. Well, a couple of communities are using this to really go after energy and water efficiency and say, hey, by the next time you have to register your apartment in 5 years, we want you to do a few things to make it more energy efficient. From the communities that we've talked to, this program has been the most effective in terms of raising the overall number of rental units that have become energy efficient.
3: Are there any effective voluntary incentives here, or do they just not pack the same amount of punch as, say, a licensing program or something that might be created by the city?
4: A lot of communities use voluntary programs, and I don't mean to dismiss them. I think there needs to be a bundle of policies to it that can reach different kinds of landlords and that would work in different political climates. But it is difficult because incentives have to be pretty good in order to really get out into the community and get to landlords and get them to act. Now, one thing that other research has shown, and that a few of our respondents talked about, is that there are different kinds of landlords. And sometimes we can't get all the landlords to do things, but if we can start chipping away at some of those landlords who are more inclined to do these kinds of things, smaller landlords,

0: who might live in the same homes as their tenants or who have just a few buildings, and really do some outreach from the government, or even a couple of communities use nonprofit organizations to go out because they want to overcome fear of government, or they want to have someone help with the red tape. They go out with these other organizations and, you know, have these other organizations represent them. And so, you know, there are other ways of getting out to people. None have been nearly as effective as the regulatory one, but you're not going to get a regulation in every community.
1: And beyond higher utility bills, you alluded to this earlier, I said it at the top of the program, what are the health and quality of life concerns for renters? Because your study appears to focus on more than just an energy efficiency issue here. It is also about the health and quality of life of renters.
0: Very much so. There's a couple of things going on. Renters tend to be poorer in the United States than homeowners. That is coupled with the fact that they tend to use more energy per square foot because they have lower levels of insulation and because they have poorer appliances. So there is this real financial burden that's put on them. They have a higher energy burden. They spend more of their money on energy, and so they have less to spend on food, school, and other things. There's also a health impact. When you're in an apartment that's too cold, or for that matter, too hot in some places, there's definite health effects. And other research, not ours, has tied that to higher levels of asthma. There's safety issues as people try and use alternative means of heating their apartments. And so we see that there are all these different, I would call them environmental justice issues, wrapped up in this idea of renters having this higher energy burden.
1: When we go back to local leaders, the cities, the counties, the local governments, what's one practical step that local leaders could take right now to make energy efficiency more equitable for renters?
0: One of the things that they could do is, if they have a rental registry program, is use that program, incorporate into that program energy efficiency standards, and say every time you need to come up for a relicensing, we'd like you to improve something. And some communities give their landlords a menu of options on how they can improve it. They don't have to do everything all at once, so it's a lot easier to do it. They could provide grants to get some of these landlords to improve their energy efficiency. That is another strategy. It's an expensive strategy, but it's another strategy. They could really engage these nonprofit partnerships and ask these nonprofit organizations, these community organizations, to say, hey, can you go out into the community for us? And can you start to talk to people about this? We know this isn't your main mission, but you have trust in the community. And can you get over the distrust that some people have in their government? You know, we'll train you in the red tape. Can you help these landlords, and in some case renters, overcome the red tape that's involved? And then the final strategy is something that landlords and renters, there's a huge power dynamic going on there. And the tenants are often hesitant to talk to their landlords about certain issues. And so if there were ways to protect tenants more, either use more tenant rights organizations so complaints don't come from individual tenants, or protect the ability of tenants to stay in their apartments, those kinds of things would make it more likely that they would broach these subjects with the landlord, because they wouldn't be so worried that the landlord would be upset with them. So these are the kinds of things that we've seen, the kinds of policies that we've seen that would start to help this situation.
1: Dr. George Holmesy is our guest. He's an associate professor and director of environmental studies at Binghamton University in New York. Thanks for joining us today.
0: Thank you very much for having me.
1: And I'm Jim Anthony for InfoTrack.
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1: For parents who read to their children, is there any difference between reading your kids an e-book versus a traditional printed book? The answer may surprise you. Here with more, InfoTrack's Roy Mackey. Roy?
2: Thank you, Chris. Our guest is Tiffany Munzer, MD, a fellow in developmental behavioral pediatrics at the University of Michigan's C.S. Mott Children's Hospital and the lead author of the study. So, Dr. Munzer, at story time, today's parents need to make a choice between the traditional printed children's books and electronic versions. Now, you actually looked at three different book formats, right?
3: Yes, you're absolutely right. We invited parents and toddlers to the University of Michigan to read three different types of books. One enhanced electronic book on a tablet with interactive features and animation. One basic electronic book on a tablet with page turning capabilities but no sound effects. And one regular print book.
2: And what did you find was the wisest choice in your study?
3: Well, we found that with the print books, parents and toddlers spoke more overall. The language that parents used was richer, and parents and children were more collaborative during the print book compared with the tablet book.
2: Why is it so important to engage in conversation during reading time? I think a lot of parents probably don't even think about that.
3: Yeah, conversations are so important between parents and toddlers because parents really just have a natural intuition about what toddlers know and what they don't know, and having that back and forth conversation can help toddlers take the concepts from the actual book itself and relate it back to their own life experiences. And that's the best way, it's been shown in the past, that's the best way for toddlers to learn is when you can relate an experience back to their own lives. And that back and forth conversational turn-taking is kind of the pillars of like social engagement. And so it starts with the parent and the child engaging, and it turns into social engagement with teachers, peers, and future coworkers.
2: And in terms of just the general benefits of reading, I think everyone knows it's good, but maybe you can just expand on that a bit.
3: Yes. We know shared book reading is such an amazing developmental activity to engage in with children, not only because it exposes kids to this rich language and vocabulary, but it also provides amazing opportunities for physical closeness and creates moments to bond. And parents and children really do know how to engage over a book. But when adding a tablet into the mix, it might deflect from some of those positive benefits of the shared reading experience. That isn't to say there's no benefit at all to electronic book reading compared with doing nothing, just less compared with the print book.
2: It's been a few years since my kids were small, but I had no idea that the electronic versions had become so elaborate now.
3: Yeah, I think different apps have different features, and so I think that's one important limitation of our study is that we studied a specific type of app with some bells and whistles, but there are even more apps out there with more gamified or interactive features that might actually even be more distracting to toddlers.
2: So do most parents read enough to their kids?
3: You know, I think parents really do realize the importance of shared book reading, and it's something that's been really widely promoted in pediatric clinics and in early childhood settings, and so I do think parents do a good job of it. I think it's one of those things where more is better and there's always room for improvement, but I do think that parents do a great job of reading to their children in general.
2: Do you have any other advice for parents on how to maybe find the time and make reading a regular routine with their child?
3: I think it's really smart of you to kind of bring in the word routine with books and just building it into something that you do on a daily basis. Like you always will unwind at bedtime, you know, doing something. And so building a reading routine into that can be helpful. And just putting aside like a few minutes even in a day to engage in shared book reading can be such a powerful and important activity to do with your child. Parents always know their children the best, and so they should feel empowered to adjust the reading experience to what they know their children are interested in. And toddlers in particular are at this great age where they're exploring the world and making memories with their families, and so families can really use this to their advantage. For instance, they might have a trip to

0: the zoo coming up, and so you could consider reading a book about animals and talking about where the zebra lives or where the flamingos live, and it would create more meaning around the zoo experience and around the book for your parents and the toddler.
1: Tiffany Munzer, MD, from the University of Michigan's C.S. Mott Children's Hospital, thank you very much for joining us today.
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welcome you to the Voice of Victor broadcast. This program is brought to you by the Allegheny Wesleyan Methodist Connection of Churches and is dedicated to proclaiming the good news of victory over sin through the power of Jesus Christ. I'm so glad you've joined us today. My name is Dan Cope. I'll be here as your host as we listen to some great music and hear a message from God's Word. And I trust that today's program will be a blessing and an inspiration to you.

0: And here now is Reverend Joseph Smith with today's message from the Word of God.
1: Thank you, Dan, and hello, friends. Thank you for joining me for the broadcast today. This is Mother's Day, and it's only appropriate that we acknowledge and pay tribute to those among us who hold the high honor and bear the name of Mother. A good mother is of great value while her children are young, but her value only increases as the years go by. She is enshrined in our memory as the fountainhead of the joys and blessings of the home. She shapes and molds the lives of her children. She garnishes our memories with wonderful thoughts and sensations that we enjoy as life goes along. We even sing about those precious memories. Precious Father, loving Mother, fly across the lonely years and the home scenes of my childhood in fond memory appear. Mother shapes and molds the lives of her children. It has been said that an ounce of mother is worth a pound of policeman. There is so much that could be said and should be said on this day. The world is a much better place because of the institution of motherhood. She symbolizes the most enduring values and affections that we can know. So we should thank God that in His great sovereign mind, He designed and planned the home, and the centerpiece of that home is a loving mother. Just think of the many expressions or sayings that abound in our common everyday conversation that center around Mom. These sayings pay tribute to her for the contribution that she makes to our lives. Let me mention just a few, and then embellish them with a poem or a paragraph. Of course, we must start with a mother's love. Maybe you've heard something like this when it comes to beauty, or maybe I should say the lack of it. He has a face only a mother could love. Now that statement is not too complimentary to the physiognomy of most people, but it does pay tribute to the value and the worthiness of good mothers. Another familiar saying I've heard is, there's only one perfect baby in the world, and every mother has it. Seriously, though, how our world has been enriched by the unvarying steadfastness of a mother's love for her children. I try to capture the essence of it in the following poem. There are many gifts and blessings received from day to day. There are many precious memories we cherish on life's way. But of all we hold most precious, sent down from God above, there are few things quite the equal to Mother and her love. Just think of all the blessings that Mother brought our way. She soothed our hurts, she calmed our fears, she taught us how to

pray. A mother is the heart and soul that makes a happy home. Our memories gather round her, no matter where we roam. Her price is more than rubies red. Her love will not grow old. Her prayers are far more precious than rarest jewels of gold. A mother is God's finest thought, I've heard some people say. If so, then we should honor her this day and every day. To be sure, under normal circumstances, there is no other love so unselfish and genuine as that which a mother has for her children. It is a perfect reflection of the love that God has for lost humanity. Essentially, what I have been talking about for the last several minutes is what I call the sweetness of a mother's love. It has been accepted in American culture for hundreds of years that the home is the cornerstone of our society and the mother is the heart of that home. Washington Irving, the noted author from the 19th century, said it like this: "The love of a mother is never exhausted. It never changes, never tires. It endures through all, in good repute, in bad repute, in the face of the world's condemnation, a mother's love still lives on." Then we like to talk about mom's cooking. As children, our appetites were shaped by mom's expertise in the kitchen, or, let's be honest, sometimes her lack of expertise. Whether it was meatloaf, fried chicken, homemade bread, or apple pie, I guess we all thought mom was the best. Out of this arose another familiar old saying that centered around mother. Have you ever heard the saying about something being as American as mother and apple pie? It's been around for years. Without a doubt, some of the greatest memories of life have to do with enjoying good old-fashioned, home-cooked meals prepared by mother. In fact, I think there's the possibility that the appreciation for mom's cooking has impacted more than one young fellow. By that I mean, just think about a new bride and groom who have set up housekeeping. At best, she's a novice in the kitchen. Meanwhile, he grew up eating mom's cooking. Woe be unto the young husband who unwisely begins to compare his young wife's cooking to his mom's. I heard of one situation where the young wife, after hearing repeated slurs such as, "Why can't you bake bread like my mom?" Finally, she had enough. She turned around and said, "Listen, buddy, if you would make dough like my dad, then I'd make bread like your mama." I guess that was that. Talking about bread, there's something wholesome about the memories and the aroma of homemade bread. It makes a welcoming atmosphere. It might even help sell your house if you're trying to. Edgar Guest, the great Hoosier poet, did a good job of singing the praise of this good old standby. I would call his poem a masterpiece of culinary commendation. It goes like this: "I've eaten chicken a la king, and many a fancy dish. I think I've tasted everything the heart of man could wish. But nightly, when we dine alone, my grateful praise I utter for that good old standby known as mother's bread and butter." Some think it rather common fare, and maybe they are right, but I would take that wholesome pair at morning, noon, or night. And what a happy thrill I feel that sets my heart aflutter when I sit down to make a meal of mother's bread and butter. Though poets sing their favorite foods in lilting lines and sweet, and each unto his different moods tells what he likes to eat, I still remain a little boy

who gleefully would mutter a youngster's gratitude and joy for mother's bread and butter. And so for all the fun I've had from such a wholesome pair, since first I was a little lad in hunger's deep despair, I hold the finest food of all, though epicures may sputter and sneer me from the banquet hall, is mother's bread and butter. A mother's love and a mother's cooking, and then a mother's nurturing care, are priceless blessings that we sorely need in our world today. When it comes to her and her responsibilities in child-rearing, I've heard it said that mothers have eyes in the back of their heads. Perhaps that refers to that intuitive knowledge that she has that something's just not in order. It may be when things get too loud with the children, or sometimes when things get too quiet, then Mom instinctively knows she better check on them and see what's going on. Couple this instinct with a godly prayer life, and it reinforces the importance of a mother's influence with her children. Earlier, I made the statement that an ounce of mother is worth a pound of policeman. Another way I've heard that is an ounce of mother is worth a pound of clergy. Either way, it reminds us of the role that they play in our lives. The fact of the matter is this: good mothers will never be out of date. They will never be obsolete. As you may know, our world, our society, has become increasingly complex and sophisticated in so many ways. In recent years and generations, we have outgrown a lot of things. They call it progress. Scrub boards and Ringer washing machines are things of the past. They've gone the way of running boards and rocker panels. Phonographs, cassette players, and CDs are also out of date. You can hardly find a pocket watch anymore. Anything not digital or computerized is almost a collector's item. Well, anyways, the inventions and innovations of technology have rapidly changed our world. It's becoming quite difficult to keep up. But as I have said, there's one thing that has not changed, and I hope never will, and that is the need for good mothers. Truly, motherhood is a gift from God, and as someone has said, she is one of God's finest thoughts. Now, in closing, let me share a poem that is hot off the press. It's entitled Home for Mother's Day, and it reinforces the importance of visiting Mom, honoring her, and, if at all possible, spending time with her. Home for Mother's Day. Will you be sad when the books are closed and the final words are spoken, never more to visit her, the one that we call Mother? Is it in your power to catch a plane? Why don't you fly back home? Would an airline ticket cost too much to spend a day with Mom? Or those of you who live close by, jump in the family car. A couple of hours, a mile or two, it really isn't far. Why must you wait 100 years to mark a special day? Why don't you change your plans and then go home for Mother's Day? Oh, we love Mom with great devotion. We even show heartfelt emotion. So why not now get in motion to visit her in her location? To honor her is God's command, a special thing to do. The memory of that act of love will bless both her and you. And so I say, happy Mother's Day to all of you mothers. May God bless you. And children, if she is still with you, take the time and put forth the effort to go visit Mom. It will be a special day for you and for

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Again, thank you for listening, and I trust you'll join us again next time. Until then, this is Dan Cope saying goodbye, God bless, and I trust you have a great day.

0: Be a little on the breezy side. The high this afternoon, about around 75. There is a chance of seeing showers and thunderstorms tonight. Overnight low, upper 40s. Chance of seeing some showers again on Monday with a high on Monday into the upper 50s. Tuesday, lots of sunshine, a high near 60. And then Wednesday, there's a chance of seeing showers, a few storms, a high on Wednesday near 65. Thursday, back to partly sunny skies and a high, low 60s. I'm meteorologist Sally Russell from the Cole Chevy Body Shop Weather Center.
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3: Good morning. It's time now for number one inspirational gospel music mix. 1 hour of the very best variety of gospel, religious, Christian, and spiritual music. 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To contact, call 304-862-3822. If you would like to sow a seed, whether mentally, financially, emotionally, or spiritually, into this great gospel music ministry outreach, please don't hesitate to send all praise reports, all serious intercessory prayer requests, and all song requests to Pastor Timothy L. and Gloria W. Hairston, 60 Missionary Church Road, Upland, West Virginia, 24831-9601. Now, let's enter into another number one inspirational gospel music mix, worship and praise.

0: Happy 2026 Sunday. We go to Luke chapter number 12 for our scripture, verse number 1, number 2, and number 3. In the meantime, when there were gathered together an innumerable multitude of people, insomuch that they trod one upon another, he began to say unto his disciples, first of all, beware ye of the leaven of the Pharisees, which is hypocrisy. For there is nothing covered that shall not be revealed, neither hid that shall not be known. Therefore, whatsoever ye have spoken in darkness shall be heard in the light, and that which ye have spoken in the ear in closets shall be proclaimed upon the housetops. I have read to you verse number 1, verse number 2, and verse number 3 of Luke chapter number 12. May the Lord God add a blessing of revelation to each reader and each hearer of his holy and precious words, taken once again from verse number 1, number 2, and number 3 of Luke chapter number 12. At this time, we will together enter into the throne of God's grace. Let us together humble ourselves to God in prayer on this beautiful, on this magnificent, and on this fantastic 2026 Sunday.
1: So I want you to bow your head right now, and I want you to pray this prayer in your heart. Say, dear Jesus, thank you for making me and for loving me. Even when I ignored you and I went my own way, I realize now that I need you in my life. And I'm sorry for my sins, the things that I've done that I know I did and the things that I did that I don't know I did. I ask you to forgive me and cleanse my life. Thank you for dying on the cross for me. Please help me to understand it more. As much as I know how, I want to follow you from now on. Please come into my life and make me a new person inside. I accept your gift of salvation, one that I'll never deserve. And I want to live for your purposes the rest of my life. Amen.
2: Praise the Lord, saints. This is James Bignan reminding you to keep your dial right where it is for the best in gospel music.

Happy 2026 Sunday. Here we are on May the 10th, 2026. Happy Mother's Day. What a fantastic blessing of God to honor our mother who is deceased. What a fantastic blessing of God to honor our mother who is still alive. Today is both bitter and sweet. Yes, bitter and sweet. Bitter simply because our mothers have already gone on to glory. And sweet because we still have our mothers with us. Those of you that do. Our memories of mother, living or deceased, will never die. Happy Mother's Day to all the living mothers. And happy Mother's Day to all the mothers who are deceased in heaven. Yes, to God be all the glory. To God be all the honor. And to God be all the praise. Today's broadcast is dedicated to all mothers and to all grandmothers and to all stepmothers. May the power of God be with you, and may the power of God comfort and strengthen your motherhood. I'm talking about past, present, and future. Take a listen.

Well, I guess we've all known guys like Michael. You know, the kind of guy that you have to wonder about because he's always in such a good mood and always has something positive to say. When someone asked him how he was doing, you know, he'd always reply, "Well, if I were any better, I'd be twins." He was a natural motivator. If an employee was having a bad day, Michael was there telling the employee how to look on the positive side of the situation. Seeing this style really made me curious. So one day I went up to Michael and I asked him, "I don't get it. You can't be a positive person all the time. How do you do that? Michael replied, "Well, every morning I wake up and say to myself, Mike, you have two choices today. You can choose to be in a good mood or a bad mood. I choose to be in a good mood. Every time something bad happens, I can choose to be a victim or I can learn from it. I choose to learn from it. Every time someone comes to me complaining, I can choose to accept their complaining or I can point out the positive side of life. I choose the positive side." Well, I protested, "Yeah, right. It isn't that easy, you know." "Yes, it is," Michael said. "Life is all about choices. When you cut away all the junk, every situation is a choice. You choose how you react to the situation. You choose how people will affect your mood. You choose to be in a good mood or a bad mood. Bottom line is, it's your choice how you live life." I couldn't get those words out of my head. Michael's saying, "It's your choice how you live your life." Some years later, I heard that he had been involved in an accident. He had fallen some 60 feet from a tower. About 6 months after the accident, we met, and I asked him how he was doing. And as usual, he said, "If I were any better, I'd be twins. Want to see my scars?" I said, "No, I don't think so." But I did ask him what had gone through his mind when he fell. He said, "Well, the first thing that went through my mind was the well-being of my soon-to-be-born daughter. Then I laid there on the ground thinking, well, I've got two choices. I could live or I could die." He said, "I chose to live." I said, "Weren't you scared?" He said, "Well, kind of." But he said, "You know, the doctors and the nurses were all great, except when I got into the ER, they looked at me and I could see they were thinking,

guy's a dead man. So I had to take some action. He said, there was a big burly nurse shouting questions at me. She said, are you allergic to anything? And I said, yes. So they stopped working and waited till I replied. And I took a deep breath and I yelled, I'm allergic to gravity. They began laughing and I told them, hey, I'm choosing to live. Operate on me as if I'm alive, not as if I'm dead. Well, Michael lived thanks to the skill of the doctors, but also because of his amazing attitude. I learned from Michael another lesson that day, that we have the choice to live every day fully. After all is said and done, attitude may just be the most important thing of all. You know, in Ephesians 5, the Bible says, if you have really heard his voice and learned from him the truths concerning himself, then throw off your old evil nature, the old you that was partner in your evil ways, rotten through and through. Now your attitudes and thoughts must all be constantly changing for the better. Yes, you must be a new and a different person. Clothe yourself with his new nature. Let's pray. Father, let our minds be the mind of Christ. For we would pray the scripture that says, let this mind that is in Christ Jesus be also in us, so that our attitudes might be right. Let us think pure and holy thoughts. Let us live as Christ would live through us. Help us to help others. Help us to see the world from your point of view. We thank you for loving us. Bless this day in Jesus' name.

God was with him. First, he purposed in his heart to do a better job caring for his sheep than anyone else. Second, he purposed in his heart to delight in God and in God's word more than anyone or anything else. This skill involved learning how to meditate on Scripture day and night. Then one night he had an opportunity to put his courage to the test. David watched as the lion smashed through the brush to grab one of the lambs. He swiftly took his sling and a stone, killed the lion, and rescued the lamb. Sometime later, a similar incident occurred with a bear. These experiences gave David the confidence he needed and the courage to stand and face a giant. His second weapon, the skill of meditation, gave him an even greater advantage than his skill with a sling. In learning this, he discovered a new way of looking at every enemy. And on the day he faced that giant, the young shepherd demonstrated his unwavering courage. The army of Saul looked at the giant and thought, "He's too big to hit." But David regarded the giant in a totally different way. He thought, "He's too big to miss." Knowing that God was on his side, he could boldly approach his enemy with the confidence and the courage that he needed to succeed. You know, it's amazing how an actor will perform at his peak when he knows an important person is in the audience. And more than one athlete has given more than his best because he knows his father or his mother is in the grandstand. Well, let me tell you something. You can take courage, for God is in a front row seat watching our performances on the stage of life today. And like a parent, he's smiling at the untapped levels of energy and creativity and accomplishment that you'll reveal today. You see, I believe you can go farther than you have gone. I believe you can do more than you've done. The Lord deserves the best of whatever you can be today. So raise your goals. Set your sights on higher targets. Psalm 27, verse 14 says, "Wait and hope for and expect the Lord. Be brave and of good courage. And let your heart be stout and enduring." Yes, wait and hope for and expect the Lord. Let's pray. Father, give us courage today to be all that you want us to be. Give us courage to do more than we have done and to go farther than we have gone before. Lord, thank you for watching us on the stage of life. Thank you for caring about us. We encourage ourselves in you today, Lord. Thank you for the courage you've given us to face this day in Jesus' name.

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Let's praise the Lord.

sickness, a lot of disease, a lot of hurt, a lot of uncertainty. Not just in Dallas and Atlanta, Los Angeles, Chicago, all over the world. There's so much sickness and disease. Last year, my wife had cancer, but this year she don't. Yeah. 5 years ago, they pronounced me dead. But if you think I'm dead, run up here. I'll prove to you. He's still a healer. He's still a miracle worker. He's the same yesterday and today and forever.

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If you would like to sow a seed, whether mentally, financially, emotionally, or spiritually, into this great gospel music ministry outreach, please don't hesitate to send all praise reports, all serious intercessory prayer requests, and all song requests to Pastor Timothy L. and Gloria W. Hairston, 60.

0: Missionary Church Road, Upland, West Virginia, 24831-9601. Thank you for entering into another number one inspirational gospel music mix, worship and praise. 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
2: Weather. Sunshine with us today. It'll be a little on the breezy side. The high this afternoon, right around 75. There is a chance of seeing showers and thunderstorms tonight. Overnight low, upper 40s. Chance of seeing some showers again on Monday with a high on Monday into the upper 50s. Tuesday, lots of sunshine, a high near 60. And then Wednesday, there's a chance of seeing showers, a few storms, a high on Wednesday near 65. Thursday, back to partly sunny skies and a high low 60s. I'm meteorologist Sally Russell from the Cole Chevy Body Shop Weather Center.
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4: Opportunity comes to the prepared. So if the Lord indeed has something for you, you will not be able to receive it unless you have prepared for it. Sometimes I believe that we are asking the Lord for things that we have not prepared for. Now, in the kingdom of God, we function by faith. We walk by faith, not by sight. Faith, if someone is walking in faith, and I'm not teaching on faith this morning, but this is just what's burning in me right now. You have to understand that faith has to have a corresponding action. Let me say it this way. If you're believing God for something, you'll do something. I will know whether or not you're believing by what you're doing, because there has to be an action component to faith. And sometimes that action is preparing. I've asked him for it. I've believed him for it. And the reason I know that I'm in faith is I'm preparing for it. Everything in the kingdom of God functions as a seed. For example, if you're believing the Lord for a child, you might buy some clothes. You might buy a crib. Well, what's that for? You ain't got no... You hear what I'm saying to you today? So, opportunity comes to the prepared. And I just believe that, you know, there are people in here that your gifts and your callings are stirring on the inside of you. But the question I ask, what are you going to do about it? What are you doing about it? I feel the Lord is, maybe you're a person who says, I feel the Lord has called me to prophesy. Sometimes I feel it welling up on the inside of me when I'm in service. What are you doing about it? Perhaps you feel this thing stirring in you with evangelism. Perhaps it's business. What are you doing to prepare for it? So on Wednesday, a scripture that I had read so many times just began to rock my world. And I asked questions that people were afraid to answer. And I'm going to ask them again today to you who weren't here. But I asked several questions. Is there anywhere in Scripture where God clearly says, I will reject you? He's the God of love. God is love. But is there anywhere and for any reason that he said, I'm going to reject you? Flat out said, I will reject you. Then I began to ask, what is the number one killer in southern West Virginia where we've been planted? Drugs? Cancer? No.

Not at all. Well, let's look what the Word says. And I'm going to give you a little refresher, and then I'm going to go into some things about this practically. But you probably know this scripture. Hosea 4:6 says, "My people are destroyed for lack of knowledge." We know that. What's the rest of that say? "Because you have rejected knowledge, I will reject you." Ignorance is the number one killer. And God says, if you don't get knowledge, I'm going to reject you. Now, as I said on Wednesday, don't get into condemnation and read in something here that's not. But he clearly says, if you reject knowledge, I will reject you. I will reject you that you will be no priest unto me. Seeing that you have forgotten the law of God, I will also forget your children. Let's break that down for a minute. Ignorance is the number one killer. Most every experience with pain I've had has been because of my ignorance. Hello. So ignorance is the number one killer, but I want you to see a pattern here. My people are destroyed for lack of knowledge. That's ignorance. Because you rejected knowledge, I will reject you. And this word knowledge here is not information. We have more information at our fingertips than we've ever had in history, but probably less knowledge in the capacity of this Hebrew word. This means revelatory working revelation knowledge. So he was saying, because you've rejected coming into the place of revelation and actually knowing me, I'm going to reject you from being priests. Not information. Knowledge in Hebrew is not information. Knowledge is revelation. It's beyond information. And see, here's the problem. You won't receive revelation because you have not dwelt on information. I'm going to reject you because it's not gone from here to here. Because you've discarded it and not prioritized it. And so I get to, what is that thing that's stirring in you? Are you actually preparing for that thing? Are you soaking in the word and material that you can get to teach you in that arena? But here's another thing. So if I can say it this way, I asked another question. Why do certain people in the church sit on a pew their whole life and certain people begin to be used in the ministry? This is the reason right here. Knowledge. Somebody was putting time into studying so that anointing began to increase on their life. And the difference between one and another is the pursuit of knowledge. Because if I don't pursue knowledge in the arena, it's not enough to be called. You must get knowledge about your calling. You must become an expert, if you will. That's a bad word. That'll make everybody think if I'm not perfect, I can't do it. That's not what I'm trying to say. But you've got to, you can't just have a calling and succeed. You've got to take that calling, and it's up to you to prepare for that calling. If you feel a call to evangelism, where's your library? If you feel a call to prophetic ministry, where's your library? Where's your notes of years of study? And so what I told the people was this. Well, let me say this. He said, my people are destroyed for lack of knowledge. Because you've rejected

the knowledge I'll reject you, that you would not be a priest unto me. And a very startling thing he says here, seeing how you have forgotten the law of God, I will also forget your children. Do you not see generational patterns in these hills? Do you know where they started? The ignorance of the fathers. If the sons and daughters do not pursue knowledge themselves, will pass on. And so that's very, very, very important. When you begin to study a thing and you begin to gain revelation on a matter, it's not only for you, but it's for generations to follow you. I believe there's a generational mantle, a generational anointing, a transfer from generation to generation. I didn't really mention this the other night, but I think I got sidetracked on it maybe, but I've often wondered why the pursuit of knowledge was so strong on the inside of me, and then I see it in my daughters. Both of my daughters are good at English. It comes easy for them. Writing and all that stuff. And even Skylar, his name means scholar. I mean, he has, what, a master's degree? And so I began to realize something. See, I was so young in my family bloodline that a lot of people died before I came along. But I was reminded of the fact that my grandfather, now you got to talk about, gosh, how old? We're talking 100 years ago, probably. More than 100 years ago. I have a grandfather that pursued knowledge. He went to Marshall University, and this had to be 100 years old, more than 100 years ago, because he was old when he died. I'm 55. I mean, we might. But don't you think that's hanging around there? I fully believe that. He was a teacher. He was a businessman. And so I believe that sets a precedence for things in the spirit. And so, though I'm giving you something very practical here, I don't want you to tone out, because it could be the most prophetic thing I've said in ages. You need to prepare for yourself. You need to prepare yourself. He said, if you reject knowledge, I'll reject you. So here's the thing. Growing is your responsibility and should be your priority. Let's look at the word on this real quick. I shared these. I won't spend a lot of time on them. But I want you to see that growing is commanded in Scripture. 2 Peter 3:18, grow in the grace and knowledge of our Lord Jesus Christ. So we see here we're supposed to grow in grace. And there it is. We're supposed to grow in knowledge. 1 Timothy 4:15 says, practice these things. Immerse yourself in them so that all may see your progress. Did you hear that? Practice these things. Immerse yourself in something. And if you immerse yourself in something and you practice something, everybody's going to see your progress. And so, when you go out here in the spring and you see beautiful flowers, you're just looking at the flowers, but you don't see what was going on internally. So it is in the church or any other arena. You see somebody excelling at a thing, but you did not see what went on to produce that in them. And God has called some of you to some things, but what are you?

to begin to cause that to produce in you so that your progress will be seen. You should be in the pursuit of knowledge. Now here we go. Welcome to today's church. For though by this time you ought to be teachers. Say, I ought to be a teacher. You need to let that sink in. If you are not, why are you not? But by the time you ought to be teachers, you need someone to teach you again, knucklehead. What's the difference between certain people? I believe the difference is how they respond to knowledge. Some will move on to be teachers because they took the information and turned it into knowledge or revelation, but it says here you need someone to teach you again, meaning that you did not listen the first time. To teach you again the basic principles of the oracles of God. You need milk, not solid food. For everyone who lives on milk is unskilled in the word of righteousness. He's a child. Solid food is for the mature. For those who have their powers of discernment trained by constant practice. See, here we're on this immersing in, practicing. And so one of the things I said on Wednesday, that's the difference in church models. You're not supposed to be perfect in here. This is where you mess up. This is practice time, so you don't mess up out there. We've tried to create these polished churches where everything is polished and perfected. So we've not given the room for someone to practice. Hebrews 6:1, let us leave the elementary doctrine of Christ and go on to maturity. Do you know there are very, very few people that are mature in the body of Christ? And maturity lies in the decision of the individual. There's a reason that some people begin to operate in what they're called to do and some people do not. It's not that they're favored more. It's that they prepared more. They soaked themselves in knowledge. Let me say it another way. If you had something to say, we'd let you say it. But are you soaking in your life in what you believe your purpose is and preparing for that? Because it'll be the lack of knowledge that causes you to be rejected. It won't be the gift. Now, here we're told in Ephesians 4. We believe that this is a New Testament church. And here's why. If we look at the church that functions like I believe he wants it to, he gives us a prescription. Until we all attain to the unity of the faith and the knowledge of the Son of God. That tells us how long we're supposed to do this. Until we all attain to the unity of the faith. Let me back up here because I didn't put this in here. He gave us apostles, prophets, evangelists, pastors, and teachers. That's what comes before this. He gave us fivefold ministry gifts. He gave us the local church. How long? Until we all attain unity of the faith and knowledge of the Son of God to mature man.

manhood. To the measure of the stature of the fullness of Christ, so that we may no longer be children, tossed to and fro by the waves and carried about by every wind of doctrine. You want to know how spiritually mature you are? What kind of nonsense do you believe that's going on your Facebook feed? All kinds of nonsense. It reveals your level of maturity when you believe nonsense. Carried about by every wind of doctrine. Everything from birds flying over to the stars in the sky. And if I see one more prophet talk to me about how God's speaking through the weather, I'm apt to write a note. Every rainstorm, babe, is not prophetic. Every volcano is not prophetic. Every storm is not prophetic. Every sneeze is not deliverance. It's nonsense. But I can judge someone's maturity by how they respond if they're tossed to and fro by everything coming out of somebody's mouth. And what they do is they send, share, and send it to me. Tossed about by every wind of doctrine, by human craftiness, by deceitful schemes. Rather speak the truth in love that you may grow up. Now, I could spend forever on that. But I want you to understand that you've got to grow in knowledge and it's on you. So in the next few moments, I really want to spend some time in principles with you. And don't think, as practical as this is, and as much in the line of teaching as it is, that you're not getting something very prophetic today, because you don't know what God has prepared for you, and you'll miss it if you don't hear today's word. You don't know. Who in here has recognized at least some type of anointing or gift operating in your life? Ain't never been called out on you, maybe, but you've recognized it. I believe the Lord wants to take you to where you're operating in that in its fullness and you're being everything He called you to be. But the message I'm giving you today will determine whether you do that or not. Because the opportunity will come and you won't be prepared. So I want us to first understand something, and I'm going to give you some principles now about growing. You first have to understand that there are two models of doing church. But there's two types of churches. There's a bless me model, and there's a grow me model. Now, I grew up in the bless me model. The whole thing was about, did you shout when you went? Did you run around the building till your bobby pins fell out and your slip fell off? Did you shake and quake and make lots of noise? And you got your blessing. I got my blessing. But I'm as ignorant as I can be. I left a blessed, ignorant person. Please don't think I'm being derogatory here. Because I'm not trying to be. I probably sound like I am. But that's a bless me model. The bless me model, you go to church to feel better about your terrible life. But you understand there's a bless me model and a grow me model. The bless me model is all about what kind of emotion you got. And the judgment is based on the emotion you felt or the power of God you felt. But if you'll never mature based on blessing. As a matter of fact, the struggle in your life produces more of the growth than the blessing. You don't grow when you're blessed. You grow in the struggle. That's what I'm getting ready to show you. Knowledge comes from that. Now when I look back across behind me in my life,

0: I can say a lot of dumb stuff. But it's a lot of dumb stuff I'm not doing again because I did it. There's knowledge. There's a growing. There's a maturing. As Dave Ramsey says, I paid stupid tax. I got a lot of stupid tax. So you need to understand then that this house is focused on growing you. It's all about you growing. It's all about you stepping into your calling. That's why the teaching is different. The focus is different. Success for us is not butts in seats. It's feet on streets. That's a Twitter. I might go back home and post that one. Did you hear what I said? Now, don't get me wrong. I want butts in seats as much as any other leader. I believe we're about ready to be overrun here. I really do. And I like it. I've preached to 3 and I've preached to 300. 300 is better, no matter how you stack it. But you have to understand that our goal here is the growth. It's to equip you. If you're not any different after coming to this church for 6 months or a year, then we're not being successful. If you still don't know what you're called to do and you're not participating in some way, we're not successful. If you're still sitting on your rear end and sucking a bottle and needing a pacifier, needing a pastor to just make you feel good about your hellacious life every week, then we're missing it. You got to grow. And so I want to start right here. Let me give you some principles really quickly as best I can about growing. Number one, in Psalm 92, it says, verse 12 says, the righteous shall flourish like a palm tree. All they will need to do is go to church once a week on Sunday, play a little worship music throughout the week, and they'll flourish like a palm tree. I don't know about you, but I want to flourish. Look what it says now. The righteous will flourish like a palm tree. He will grow like a cedar in Lebanon. Those that be planted in the house of the Lord will flourish in the courts of our God. First key to growth, you got to get planted. You can't eat the buffet every Sunday. You can't sit around and watch all the preachers. It might be fun. You'll end up confused and sick. Just like if you ate at every restaurant in Princeton today, you'd be puking. But it's those who plant themselves in the house of the Lord that will flourish. So if you're going to grow, you've got to find out where the Lord's put you and you stay there. And you've listened to hundreds of equipping messages from that house. So if you're going to grow, you've got to be planted. You don't plant a seed for anything and come out the next day and go, nothing coming up. I'm going to dig that up. I think it'd be better off to move it over here. Well, what's that way in the church? I didn't feel, they didn't make, that service today didn't make me feel good. So I go somewhere else. Or God forbid they preached on me. They told me the truth and it offended me. That's the greatest source of growth. Find somewhere where they offend you and stay. Because it's promoting growth. It's not that they don't love you, it's that they do. The love of many has waxed cold. You know how I know? Because they won't tell the truth. They don't love you enough to tell you the truth. And if you'll be planted where they tell you the truth, you will flourish and you will walk in all God's called you to walk in. You'll flourish. Your ministry and what God's called you to do will flourish. But the first key to growth is you've got to be planted. This is Pastor Doyle. Thank you for joining us for today's radio program. It's an honor to speak with you each week. Thank you for being a listener. I want to invite you, first of all, if you live in the area, if you want to come and join us on Sunday mornings at 11 at Father's House International Church at 1860 Cole Heritage Road in Bluefield, West Virginia.
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3: This week on the Adoration Songbook, we're singing a great hymn of comfort and encouragement. Hello, my name is Paul Usher with the Center for Church Music in Grand Haven, Michigan. I invite you to sing along with us right now on this beautiful hymn, It Is Well With My Soul.

Our hymn today reminds us that regardless of our situation, it's Christ who brings peace to our soul. Writing in Philippians 4:10, St. Paul says, "I have learned in whatever state I am to be content." This was no idle boast for the great apostle. He knew extraordinary hardship firsthand. So what was Paul's secret? It is Christ who strengthens me. Rather than looking to possessions he had or didn't have or circumstances good or bad, he looked to Jesus Christ to satisfy his needs. The result? Well, it's just as our hymn says, "Whatever my lot, thou hast taught me to say, it is well with my soul."

Horatio Spafford, the writer of our hymn, was faced with a horrible tragedy. Four of his daughters, along with 226 other passengers, were lost at sea in a terrible shipwreck. His wife was found nearly unconscious, miraculously clinging to a piece of the wreckage. Finally landing in Cardiff, Wales, Mrs. Spafford cabled her husband, saved alone. Grief-stricken, Spafford immediately booked passage to join his wife. En route, on a cold December night, the captain took Horatio Spafford aside and said, "I believe we're now passing over the place where your wife's ship went down." Spafford paused and then returned to his cabin. In the middle of that sleepless night, he wrote, "It is well. The will of God."

0: God be done. I pray that you will sing our hymn often today and all this week. 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
2: One of the reasons

But don't just toss that out and say, well, you know, says who, you're not as spiritual as I am, or, you know, how do I know that God's telling you? You don't know that. That's why you and I need to be very sensitive. And the second thing here that I think is so important, all of us need a friend through whom God can deliver us a message when we need to hear from God. And if you don't have one of those, you ought to get one tonight. Now, it's not all that simple, because you have to develop that kind of relationship with somebody, but everybody needs that kind of a friend. And Nathan was David's very, very special friend. He was a prophet, but he was his friend. On this particular occasion, he comes to him and gives him a word of direction from God. When you and I move over to chapter 10, chapter 11, 13, when David goes through one of those dark valleys in his life, it is the same prophet that said to him, David, just do whatever God tells you. He's going to bless you. Is the same prophet and friend that said to David, David, thou art the man, which was a word of condemnation, a word of chastisement, and a word that brought David to his face before God. So the thing that's motivated him now to leave his house and go out into the tabernacle to wait upon the Lord is the message that he got from Nathan, which he needed to understand from God's viewpoint. Now, when you and I practice what he says right here, the Bible says that he sat before the Lord. You and I ought to be able and willing and ready at times to do just that, and that is to sit before the Lord. And what ought to motivate us ought to be the same thing that motivated him. That is, that he'd gotten a message that he needed a very, very clear interpretation of. Or, if you and I are in the process of making a decision in our life and we really don't know what to do next. Or, if we are in a circumstance in our life and we don't really know what God is trying to say to us, and we need to listen to him. When he says that he sat before the Lord, it's the only time in the Bible that any saint of God is ever represented as sitting before God in prayer. Usually they're standing or they're kneeling or they're lying prostrate before the Lord. And the real truth of it is here that it's not the posture here that's important in the first place. When he says that he went in and sat before the Lord, the important thing isn't that he sat. The important thing was that he took time to be with the Lord. And I can tell you this, that what God does in your life and my life in those times will be far more important than what he'll do at other times. And what you and I will learn in those times will be unequaled. There's no comparison to what God will do in your life when you and I are sitting before the Lord. But let's look for just a moment to see what happened in David's life. Then went King David in, and he sat before the Lord, and he said, Who am I, O Lord God? What is my house that you've brought me hitherto? And this was yet a small thing in thy sight, O Lord God, but you've spoken also of thy servant's house for a great while to come. He says, now you've been talking about what's going to come in the future. And is this the manner of man, O Lord God? And what can David say more unto thee? For thou, Lord God, knowest thy servant. For thy word's sake and according to thine own heart hast thou done all these things to make thy servant know them. Now, the first thing that happened when David sat before the Lord is that he had a little review of his past. He said, Lord, who am I that you have brought me to this place? Who am I that you have brought me to this place? And when you and I sit before the Lord, that's one thing we ought to do. We ought to look at the past. If you just go rushing and say, I'm going to sit before God tonight and see what he's got to say. Now, Lord, you know about tomorrow. That's not it. One of the things I think is such a beautiful example here is that, first of all, we look at the past to see where God's brought us from. When you and I think about the things that God has brought us through, the things he's delivered us from, that in itself is very important to God to keep reminding us of how gracious and good he's been to us. So first thing, he reviewed his past. And I can imagine in reviewing his past, he thought about it. He could still feel the shiver up and down his spine when he heard Saul's javelin pass his ear and stick into the wall. Not one time, but several times. I'm sure that as he sat there, he thought about how many battles he'd been in and God has spared his life. I'm sure he thought about the day he was crowned and this coronation as king of Israel, knowing that he had to wait so very many years for God to do that. So he reviewed his past. The second thing he did was that he reflected upon God. Now, this is why I keep saying to you, you need to read the Psalms. Read the Psalms, read the Psalms, read the Psalms, read the Psalms, read the Psalms. Why in the world read the Psalms? Because you probably get the clearest, simplest,
quickest view.

of what God is like and who He is by reading the Psalms. Because the Psalms are, in essence, for the most part, David's recollection, his recall, his experience, his pinning down what God was like as he saw him in the circumstance, the situation, the problems, the heartaches of his life. And so often we miss the joy of time with God because we don't take time to reflect upon him. But reflecting upon our past isn't to bring about guilt, to recall old sins, but it's rather to thank God and to praise him where we've come from, and secondly, to reflect upon God. To reflect, I believe, always upon three things about God. First of all, his grace, what he's done for us that we've not deserved. Secondly, his goodness, all the good things that God is in the process of sending into our life. And thirdly, his greatness. Now listen, I don't care how far down in the dumps you happen to be, or how far out in left field you may feel that you are, and how far removed from what you ought to be, if you will reflect, if you will concentrate, if you will ponder, if you will just focus on those three things, the grace of God in your life, your health, your strength, and all the rest, the goodness of God, what has he done for you all these years of your life, and then the greatness of God, I'll tell you, you can't get up off your knees and still be in the dumps. If you'll think about his grace, his goodness, and his greatness in your life, and that's exactly what he's doing in these verses here. And then he did something else. He remembered the promises of God. Look, if you will, in verse 25. And now, O Lord God, the word that thou hast spoken concerning thy servant and concerning his house, establish it forever and do as thou hast said. So he's remembering the promise of God here. And let thy name be magnified forever in what you're doing for me, saying, the Lord of hosts is the God over Israel. Let the house of thy servant David be established before thee. For thou, O Lord of hosts, God of Israel, you have revealed to thy servant, saying, I will build thee an house. Therefore has thy servant found in his heart to pray this prayer unto thee. And now, O Lord God, thou art that God, and thy words be true, and thou hast promised this goodness unto thy servant. God wants to speak to you personally, and he will make us promises. Not something that we conjure up and send up to see if you get his approval and bring it back. No, to say, God, what are you saying to me? And oftentimes, out of the clear blue, unexpectedly, God says, here's what I'm going to do. That promise is coming true. If it's conditional, it will depend upon what you do. If you do it, God is going to keep his promise. Now, don't forget your part and say, well, Lord, you made me a promise. Why don't you get with it? And he'll say to you, I'm waiting for you to do what I told you was absolutely essential before I could meet this promise. So he remembered the promise that God had given to him concerning his privilege as far as building that house was concerned. He wasn't going to build it, but he got everything together, and God gave him the pattern, the blueprint for building the temple of God. And the fourth thing, when you and I go before the Lord, as he did here, he made a request. Verse 29. Therefore now, let it please thee to bless the house of thy servant, that it may continue forever before thee. For thou, O Lord God, hast spoken it, and with thy blessing let the house of thy servant be blessed forever. And he was simply saying, now I know that I won't be able to build it, but would you bless the house of the Lord and bless his family, my son and his family? And what he was really saying here in these chapters and chapters thereafter, he's really talking about his family, Solomon, and in the years to come, that his kingdom would have no end. And it does not, because the Bible says that Jesus Christ was the son of whom? The son of David, and he's established the kingdom, and his kingdom is forever. And so when David sat before the Lord, he did four things. First of all, he reflected upon his past life. He said, you know thy servant, my weaknesses, my strengths, my desires, the hungers, the thirst of my life. He reflected upon his past. Then he reflected upon God, who he was, his grace, his goodness, and his greatness. Then he remembered the promises that God had made to him, and you and I can recall the promises in the scripture, and any particular one that God has labeled for our own personal life. And then to request before God the things that we believe we have the right and the privilege to petition him for. And that may be a little idea of maybe four aspects of what you and I ought to do when we go before the Lord. I think all four of them are essential. Reflecting upon the past, recalling in our own hearts
how great God is, His grace, His goodness, His mercy.

mercy, all that he is in the process of doing for us, and then remembering the promises he's given to us, and then making that petition before him. But we simply reviewed how David, having listened and having watched and having been very sensitive to those about him, knowing about Samuel, knowing about Saul, these years of experience, David understood the extreme value of being alone with God. So he learned something as he wandered through life, as he was directed through life, and sometimes as he fled for his own particular life. So when you and I go before the Lord and are quiet before him and listening to him, what are the results of that? Let me give you three that I believe God always wants to be the result and the reward of our coming before him and sitting before the Lord. And the first one is this. He wants to give us a new perspective of things. Now listen. You won't even see them as other Christians oftentimes see them. You'll be able, God will enlighten your mind and enlighten your heart and do something to your vision and clear your perspective on things. One of the results of sitting before the Lord is getting a clear perspective on where you are, the things you're concerned about, what you're asking God about. You just get a whole different picture of things. You get a whole different picture. You just see things. It's like God opens your eyes and you're able to see what you could not see. And the reason most people say, well, I read the Bible and I don't get anything. Well, I can tell you one thing. That is a confession that you're not reading it in the right way. If you read the Word of God, I can tell you how you're going to get something every single time. Sooner or later, it's coming. If you'll get on your face before God and you'll stay there, brother, these words, this black print is suddenly going to come alive in your heart. Because you see, sitting before the Lord unlocks the truth of God's Word and you get a whole different perspective. And I'll tell you something else. I don't care how bad things are, you get a whole different perspective. And that's what we were talking about a few moments ago about David. Reflecting upon his past, looking to God, refocusing upon him, seeing the promises of God, making his request. His viewpoint changes. You see, sometimes you'll go in before the Lord and you'll say, here, I've got to settle this thing with God. And when you come out of there, that wasn't even important. That isn't even why you went in there. You thought you went in there for that reason, but you came and you say, my goodness, I didn't even intend to talk about this. God opened your vision and helped you to see the real thing he was trying to say had nothing to do with what you thought was bothering you. One of the first rewards is you get a whole clear perspective on things. The second thing is this. A purifying process takes place. Now, God wants our heart, listen, not simply to be clean and good. He wants purity. He wants righteousness. He wants a cleansing process that goes to the uttermost part of our being, and you and I are purified before God, and that purification comes through confession and repentance and faith in the Lord Jesus Christ and the application of his precious blood in our life. He says, purify yourselves before God. And that does not mean that we make ourselves pure, but as I come before God seeking the purity of my heart. And you see, when I'm pure in heart, I don't have to worry about anything else. I'm going to see things from a whole different perspective. One of the reasons that people can't find the Lord's will and they don't get anything from God's Word and they go in to pray and nothing happens is because their heart is impure. Purity of heart is an overflow, an outcome, a reward, and a result of sitting before the Lord if we really mean business before God. And sometimes it'll be a fiery process. Sometimes it'll be a struggling process. Sometimes he says it'll be like a hammer blow, crushing our old stubborn will and breaking through the crust of our hypocrisy and getting down the inside of us and revealing to us what we had so well hidden. When we see it, we don't like it, but God wants to purify that. And the third result of sitting before the Lord is power in your life. Power to overcome sin. Power in your work with the Lord. Power in your relationship to other people. Let me ask you a question. Think about this for a moment. If you'll be real honest, and maybe you don't know the answer, but I'm going to tell you in just a moment. If you'll think about it, how can we expect God to empower us? Reading the Bible? A lot of people read the Bible, but there's no power in their life. Winning people of Jesus Christ or sharing your faith? Well, most of that is the result of God's power in your life.

0: What do we do that brings about an anointing, a power, an authority in our life, which God, I believe, wants in every single believer's life? You say, well, now, but little old me sitting back here, why does God want to give me any power? Let me tell you something. If you're not willing to get your heart right with God, make yourself available to Him, you're right. Why should God empower you if you're not going to do anything? But let me ask you something. If you want your life to count before God, listen, His power is available to every single believer if we'll pay the price. And the price, in essence, is sitting before God, waiting before the Lord. But how many of you have said, oh, I've got to just do so-and-so in my life? Let me tell you something. You're not waiting on Him. He is waiting on you. Now, let me ask you a question. What are you willing to give to get God's perspective? So what are you willing to do to get that? And secondly, what are you willing to do for God to purify and to keep your heart pure before Him? And thirdly, what are you willing to do in order that God would empower you with the Spirit of God in your work, in your witness, in your walk, in your conduct, in your behavior, in your relationship to other people, in your finances, in your service before God? What are you willing to do to have God's omnipotence, God's anointing in your life? What are you willing? Let me ask you something. Are you willing to float through your Christian life and saying, well, as long as I get by and don't commit this sin, don't get in trouble, don't get in jail, don't run around somebody else's wife and have enough finances and go to church and serve the Lord? I'm willing. I want to tell you, God wants us to be everything He planned us to be. Let me ask you a question. What are you willing to give for God's perspective, God's purity, and God's power in your life? What are you willing to give?
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1: 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How can you keep your mind from racing when you're trying to pray? With an idea for believers to consider, here's a moment with Charles Stanley.
0: When you and I get quiet before the Lord, we are able then to listen to what He's saying. Now listen, sometimes you can be in total physical silence, but everything in you is roaring and you can hear it. And I learned something else, not by accident, I'm sure, but by God's grace. I learned that the thing that best stills me and brings me to silence quickest is taking about a 5

0: minute nap in the process of sitting before the Lord. Sometimes it may be longer than that, maybe 30 minutes. But here's what I've noticed. Now, you try this. If you just decide, let's say, for example, one night this week or tomorrow sometime, you say, now, Lord, I really do need to get my relationship with you right, and I really do want power and purity in your perspective in my life, and so tonight I'm just going to do that. And so you shut everything out, and you get to a room by yourself, and everything's just sort of quiet, and you're just sitting there before the Lord. And maybe just, you know, it's just cranking up. You're thinking about yesterday and tomorrow, and you just can't do anything about it. Then if you will lie down prostrate before God and tell Him that you want Him to quieten your spirit, so that you can sit silently before Him. If you'll just go to sleep for a few moments, when you wake up, it's just like you just wake up and it's you and God, just the two of you. He's quieted your insides. And you see, more important than the noise on the outside is the quietness on the inside. Now, if you can arrange both, do it. But more important than the noise on the outside is the noise on the inside. You've got to get rid of that. And you have to do, you may have to work at that. You may have to practice that. But listen, if you want to hear God speak to your heart, you've got to be quiet and don't do all the talking.
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4: Weather. Lots of sunshine today. A high this afternoon will be right around 75 degrees. Decent chance of showers and storms tonight. Overnight low, upper 40s. Chance of showers on Monday, or high on Monday, into the upper 50s. Tuesday, blue sky, sunshine, or high on Tuesday, right around 60. And then as we head into our Wednesday, we have a chance of seeing showers, a few scattered thunderstorms, or high on Wednesday, right around 65 degrees. I'm meteorologist Sally Russell from the Cole Chevy Body Shop Weather Center.
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6: 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I'm your host, Captain Adam. So glad you're here with me to enjoy the nostalgia. 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In fact, you cannot avoid it. 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

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In fact, Rolling Stone just recently did an article on the top five guitar solos in Yacht Rock. 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In fact, the title of the article is The Best Yacht Rock Guitar Solos from Reelin' in the Years to Baby Come Back. With Steely Dan now, pay close attention to the guitar solo, because it rocks the yacht. It's Reelin' in the Years on Yacht Rock Radio.

0: Yacht Rock Radio, I'm Captain Adam, and Keith Urban is coming out with a Yacht Rock tribute album. All the songs, well, there's one original song that he's doing with Michael McDonald, in fact. The rest of the songs are all Yacht Rock cover songs, and he just released the track listing. We've got that on our socials, at Yacht Rock Radio. And he's been doing lots of press. Here he is recently talking about why he likes Yacht Rock so much.
1: Right. I mean, I think the reason we all love it is the same thing. They're great songs, and they've stood the test of time. I mean, the golden era of all of this Yacht Rock stuff is great songs.
0: That's Keith Urban talking about Yacht Rock as he prepares for the release of his Yacht Rock cover album. Track 5 on the album, actually it's the last song on side A, if you get the vinyl, is On and On from Mr. Stephen Bishop, with the original now on Yacht Rock Radio.

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0: It's the smoothest, and you know it, Yacht Rock Radio. I'm Captain Adam. Coming up, we'll play some Ambrosia and tell you about their concert in July in Detroit. And here's another cool show they're playing in June with the Nashville Symphony. They've done this a few times, and your next chance to see Ambrosia with a symphony is June 23rd. It's the Yacht Rock Symphony in concert with special guests John Ford Coley and Peter Beckett, the voice of Player. How cool is that? You get to hear Baby Come Back from Peter Beckett, the voice of Player, all the England Dan and John Ford Coley hits, plus the Ambrosia hits with a full symphony orchestra. It's June 23rd in Nashville, Tennessee, the Yacht Rock Symphony with Ambrosia, John Ford Coley, and Peter Beckett, the voice of Player. We've got some links to this through our Facebook page if you want to check that out, facebook.com/yachtrockradio, and we'll get Ambrosia on soon on the Yacht That Rocks. 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
6: Weather. Lots of sunshine today. A high this afternoon will be right around 75 degrees. Decent chance of showers and storms tonight. Overnight low, upper 40s. Chance of showers on Monday, or high on Monday, into the upper 50s. Tuesday, blue sky, sunshine, or high on Tuesday, right around 60. And then as we head into our Wednesday, we have a chance of seeing showers, a few scattered thunderstorms, or high on Wednesday, right around 65 degrees. I'm meteorologist Sally Russell from the Cole Chevy Body Shop Weather Center.
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Ambrosia on Yacht Rock Radio. I'm excited to see them again live in Detroit this summer, July 17th and 18th, the two-day festival, Yacht Rock Detroit. Ambrosia will play the Saturday. My good friend Peter Beckett from Player will be there, John Ford Coley, Elliot Lurie, Pablo Cruz, and more. 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I'll be your host and MC. I will see you there, Yacht Rock Detroit, July 17th and 18th in the Motor City. With Toto now, Steve Lukather on lead vocals. This is 99 on Yacht Rock.

Yacht Rock Radio. Time now for the Yacht Rock Song of the Day, a song that is not quite yacht. But, you know, what the heck? You can put this on your Yacht Rock playlist. Just make sure to tell your friends it is not Yacht Rock. You don't want to get made fun of. A Yacht Rock song, at least, is from the era, from 76 to 83. So it's got that going for it. As we go to 1982, a song that was number 19 this week in 1982. It peaked at number 13. It's Elton John. He wrote this song in honor of the death of John Lennon, his good buddy. And it's our featured Yacht Rock Song of the Day. This is Empty Garden from Elton John. But

0: Empty Garden, Hey Hey Johnny, from Elton John, a lost hit. It did reach number 13 on the Billboard Hot 100 in 1982, and it was our Yacht Rock song of the day. I'm Captain Adam, so glad you're here with me. We have a song that's featured in the new season of Euphoria. In fact, it's the opening scene of episode one. Take a guess. If you've seen the show, don't ruin it for your friends. I'll tell you about it soon, coming up on Yacht Rock Radio.
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Yacht Rock Radio. We are always happy to see when Yacht Rock is featured in American pop culture. And in season three of the show Euphoria, the opening scene in episode one of season three is basically a Ride Like the Wind video. They use the Christopher Cross classic as the soundtrack for Zendaya as she, escapes trouble and heads toward the border of Mexico. In any event, it's more mailbox money for the Crown Prince of Yacht Rock, Mr. Christopher Cross, as he rides like the wind on Yacht Rock Radio.

Yacht Rock Radio. I'm Captain Adam. Had a great time last weekend in San Diego at the San Diego Yacht Rock Festival. I've got some pictures and video on our socials with more to come. And if you were there, jump on there at Yacht Rock Radio and leave your pictures and videos in your comments. And we're already working on the next one. So if you miss this one, I'll see you at the next one.

0: that she don't. Classic Yacht at Sotley Rocks, Yacht Rock Radio. I'm Captain Adam. Next weekend, I'll be in French Lick at the French Lick Resort. 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It's Jefferson Starship, Atlanta Rhythm Section, Firefall, and Orleans. 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Normally, a listener takes over the boat to play their five favorite songs. 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Who's it going to be? Who's going to do the twofer? Orleans, Firefall, Atlanta Rhythm Section, or Jefferson Starship? 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
4: Weather. Lots of sunshine today. A high this afternoon will be right around 75 degrees. Decent chance of showers and storms tonight. Overnight low, upper 40s. Chance of showers on Monday, or high on Monday, into the upper 50s. Tuesday, blue sky, sunshine, or high on Tuesday, right around 60. And then as we head into our Wednesday, we have a chance of seeing showers, a few scattered thunderstorms, or high on Wednesday, right around 65 degrees. I'm meteorologist Sally Russell from the Cole Chevy Body Shop Weather Center.
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Firefall, Just Remember I Love You. They will perform that song live and in person 1 week from this weekend at the French Lick Resort on Saturday, May 16th. And let's make this a twofer. That's two in a row from Firefall with this one now, You Are the Woman, on Yacht Rock Radio number 3.

What a great song from Atlanta Rhythm Section, Imaginary Lover. You'll hear that one, feel it, experience it live and in person on Saturday, May 16th at the French Lick Resort. Atlanta Rhythm Section, part of that great lineup featuring Jefferson Starship, Firefall, and Orleans. And that brings us to the tip of the cruise ship and the top song today on a five fave. Now, Jefferson Starship is a great yacht rock adjacent band, a lot of roller rink rock, classic hits, and a few of their songs are just right on the edge of yacht. This is one of them. I'll play this on my boat, and they'll play this one Saturday, May 16th at the French Lick Resort. It's Runaway from Jefferson Starship on Yacht Rock Radio number 1.

Jefferson Starship sounding so smooth there with Runaway. It was our top song today on a Five Fave. We featured five songs that'll be performed for you live and in person 1 week from this weekend at the French Lick Resort. We are 1 week out from this incredible show on Saturday, May 16th. It's Orleans, Firefall, Atlanta Rhythm Section, and Jefferson Starship. In French Lick, Indiana, an amazing resort featuring a casino, golf courses, stables. You can go horseback riding, play some golf, and then wind up the evening with Orleans, Firefall, Atlanta Rhythm Section, and Jefferson Starship. 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And I'll see you there. I'm going to go to that show. It's going to be a blast. I'll have my captain's hat on. So

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7: Weather. Lots of sunshine today. A high this afternoon will be right around 75 degrees. Decent chance of showers and storms tonight. Overnight low, upper 40s. Chance of showers on Monday, or high on Monday, into the upper 50s. Tuesday, blue sky, sunshine, or high on Tuesday, right around 60. And then as we head into our Wednesday, we have a chance of seeing showers, a few scattered thunderstorms, or high on Wednesday, right around 65 degrees. I'm meteorologist Sally Russell from the Cole Chevy Body Shop Weather Center.
0: Oh, you're waiting on us to push the music button? I'm sorry about that. Just let me hit that right now. Mix plays anything.

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Mix plays anything.

0: 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Another bunch of cool songs that we just dug up from your dysfunctional past. We play anything on Mix.
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5: Weather.
6: Plenty of sunshine today. Our high this afternoon will be into the middle 70s. We will see an increase in the cloud cover and then showers as we head through the overnight. We'll drop down into the upper 40s. Wet weather for a good portion of Monday. A high on Monday will be much cooler into the upper 40s. Tuesday, looking at mixed clouds and sunshine, a high near 60. And then another chance of showers Tuesday night into Wednesday. Our high on Wednesday near 65 degrees. I'm meteorologist Sally Russell from the Cole Chevy Body Shop Weather Center.
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4: 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Weather.
5: Plenty of sunshine today. Our high this afternoon will be into the middle 70s. We will see an increase in the cloud cover and then showers as we head through the overnight. We'll drop down into the upper 40s. Wet weather for a good portion of Monday. A high on Monday will be much cooler into the upper 40s. Tuesday, looking at mixed clouds and sunshine, a high near 60. And then another chance of showers Tuesday night into Wednesday. Our high on Wednesday near 65 degrees. I'm meteorologist Sally Russell from the Cole Chevy Body Shop Weather Center.
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5: Plenty of sunshine today. Our high this afternoon will be into the middle of 70s. We will see an increase in the cloud cover and then showers as we head through the overnight. We'll drop down into the upper 40s. Wet weather for a good portion of Monday. A high on Monday will be much cooler into the upper 40s. Tuesday, looking at mixture clouds and sunshine, a high near 60. And then another chance of showers Tuesday night into Wednesday. Our high on Wednesday near 65 degrees. I'm meteorologist Sally Russell from the Cole Chevy Body Shop Weather Center.
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0: No. You don't have to pay to write this bunch of songs in a row on Mix like you do the West Virginia Turnpike. 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
2: Plenty of sunshine today. Our high this afternoon will be into the middle 70s. We will see an increase in the cloud cover and then showers as we head through the overnight. We'll drop down into the upper 40s. Wet weather for a good portion of Monday. A high on Monday will be much cooler into the upper 40s. Tuesday, looking at mixed clouds and sunshine, a high near 60. And then another chance of showers Tuesday night into Wednesday. Our high on Wednesday near 65 degrees. I'm meteorologist Sally Russell from the Cole Chevy Body Shop Weather Center.
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We play anything.

0: coming up. Another example of what can be done with a bunch of wires and some electricity. Don't try this at home. Another bunch of great tunes in a row is next. 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
4: Plenty of sunshine today. Our high this afternoon will be into the middle 70s. We will see an increase in the cloud cover and then showers as we head through the overnight. We'll drop down into the upper 40s. Wet weather for a good portion of Monday. A high on Monday will be much cooler into the upper 40s. Tuesday, looking at mixed clouds and sunshine, a high near 60. And then another chance of showers Tuesday night into Wednesday. Our high on Wednesday near 65 degrees. I'm meteorologist Sally Russell from the Cole Chevy Body Shop Weather Center.
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6: Weather. Mostly cloudy sky with widespread showers possible. A few isolated thunderstorms early, and overnight low will drop down into the upper 40s. We will be in and out of the clouds with a chance of showers on Monday. A high right around the upper 50s. Monday night mainly clear. Overnight lows near 35. We're back to a pretty chilly start to our Tuesday. Otherwise, we should see sunny skies, a high right around 60, and then wet weather returns on Wednesday. I'm meteorologist Sally Russell from the Cole Chevy Body Shop Weather Center.
0: Do you hear that? 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
6: Weather. Mostly cloudy sky with widespread showers possible. A few isolated thunderstorms early, and overnight low will drop down into the upper 40s. We will be in and out of the clouds with a chance of showers on Monday. A high right around the upper 50s. Monday night mainly clear, overnight lows near 35. We're back to a pretty chilly start to our Tuesday. Otherwise, we should see sunny skies, a high right around 60, and then wet weather returns on Wednesday. I'm meteorologist Sally Russell from the Cole Chevy Body Shop Weather Center.
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